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4: Mainly clear skies tonight with lows around 65. Southerly winds 5 to 10 miles an hour. Chance of thunderstorms tomorrow. Daytime highs approaching 88. Sunshine mixed with clouds at times. Right now, 76.

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7: Mainly clear skies tonight with lows around 65. Southerly winds 5 to 10 miles an hour. Chance of thunderstorms tomorrow. Daytime highs approaching 88. Sunshine mixed with clouds at times. Right now, 74.
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7: Lows level off around 65 tonight, under partly cloudy skies, winds out of the south, 5 to 10 miles an hour. Sunshine mixed with clouds at times, tomorrow, chance of thunderstorms, highs level off around 88. Right now, it's 71 degrees.
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8: Lows level off around 65 tonight, under partly cloudy skies, winds out of the south, 5 to 10 miles an hour. Sunshine mixed with clouds at times tomorrow, chance of thunderstorms, highs level off around 88. Currently, 68.

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6: Lows level off around 65 overnight under partly cloudy skies. Winds out of the south 5 to 10 miles an hour. Chance of thunderstorms Monday. Highs level off around 88. A blend of clouds and sun. Right now it's 67 degrees.
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2: 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He also received an Emmy for his part in the PBS George Jones Tribute Concert Special. 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Joe Nichols, welcome.
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6: Lows level off around 65 overnight under partly cloudy skies. Winds out of the south, 5 to 10 miles an hour. Chance of thunderstorms Monday. Highs level off around 88. A blend of clouds and sun. Currently 66.
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8: Lows level off around 65 overnight under partly cloudy skies. Winds out of the south 5 to 10 miles an hour. Chance of thunderstorms Monday. Highs level off around 88. A blend of clouds and sun. Currently 66.
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9: Lows level off around 65 overnight under partly cloudy skies. Southerly winds 5 to 10 miles an hour. Sunshine mixed with clouds at times again Monday. Chance of thunderstorms. Highs level off around 88. Right now, it's 65 degrees.

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10: Lows level off around 65 overnight under partly cloudy skies. Southerly winds 5 to 10 miles an hour. Sunshine mixed with clouds at times Monday. Chance of thunderstorms. Highs level off around 86. Currently 66.
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2: 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He also received an Emmy for his part in the PBS George Jones Tribute Concert Special. And he's back with some new music. 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Joe Nichols, welcome.
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1: Chance for storms today, otherwise sunshine mixed with clouds at times. Highs level off around 86. Winds out of the southwest, 8 to 15 miles an hour. Mainly clear skies tonight. Chance of thunderstorms, 67. Currently, it's 67 degrees.
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1: To start us off on a Monday morning. I think that's a little good news. Come on in, everybody. Fabulous Farm Babe Pam Yonke on the radio. This is the Midwest Farm Report. Maybe I'll have a little more good news for you as the morning rolls on. For those farmers that are still trying to figure out what to do with last year's crop, markets are up in overnight electronic trade. It was a great weekend for county fair activities. And what you may not think about, the economic punch those county fairs bring to communities. We're talking about it with Jamie Butke, Executive Secretary of the Wisconsin Fair Association. Kylie Allen joining us this morning, talking about all things dairy here in the state of Wisconsin and how some of the board of director members see their role on Dairy Farmers of Wisconsin. Glad you're along with us. Stu Mocker, ag meteorologist, will be along with us in just a little bit. Weather-wise, it looks like it's going to be on again, off again chance today of showers. Starting as soon as mid-morning into the afternoon. Today's daytime high is expected to be right around 87 degrees. Chance of precipitation right around 40%. Some people may be even a better position for rain. Tonight down to 69 with some possible thunderstorms overnight. Tomorrow we'll start off with some patchy smoke before 9, otherwise sunshine and 81. Wednesday, sunshine and 77. Thursday, sunshine, 81 degrees. So a little bit of a break from that heat. Stumach's weather forecast, along with all the rest of the agribusiness news you're looking for, on the way. Up next, Bob Bosold continues his conversation with world-renowned animal handler, Dr. Temple Grandin. She sees things that nobody else does, and she helps us in animal agriculture to make sure that our animals are respected for what they see. That next bit of conversation, right around the corner.
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3: Dr. Temple Grandin of Colorado State University has devoted her professional life to better livestock handling and modern breeding issues in our beef cattle. I'm Bob Bosold from the northern end of the world's longest barn in Eau Claire, and at this summer's Wisconsin FFA convention in Madison, Dr. Grandin talked about some of the issues she sees in some of our modern breeding programs, most of which, she says, are easy to pick up on.
4: Breeds that are popular tend to be the ones that have the problem, and you know what they are, but it definitely has a strong genetic component. I've got a really hideous picture of a four-month-old red Angus heifer. Four-month-old. There's no way this was founded with a very severe twisted claw. That is genetic. That should not be bred, period. And Angus Association has a very good hoof scoring chart, and we need to start using that. Don't breed foot abnormalities. And they'll show up young.
5: As far as your research, you're doing things as you read some of your research and listen to some of your presentations, you're never done. You're not satisfied that we know all the things we need to know about livestock handling, are you?
4: Well, in the livestock handling, I'd say 20 years ago, I was just super happy with everything is. And I would have never have dreamed we would have started having problems with lameness in fat feedlot cattle. Because lameness in fat feedlot cattle 20 years ago, it was just about none. And now we've got groups of cattle, and there's research papers that show this, 8% of fat cattle coming into plants in the heart of feedlot country have mild lameness. And there's also quite a big percentage of some of these cattle that show some heart swelling. and that's not okay. And there's a big genetic component on both of these things.
5: In an ideal world, we could take care of it. But right now, with a 75-year low as far as cattle numbers, are we pressured into just putting whatever we can get as far as an animal out in the pastures or in the feedlot? And that's something we have to deal with.
4: Well, this is the problem. We're doing it because we are short on cattle, and closing the Mexican border for screwworm has made it worse. And I happen to agree with closing the border on controlling the screwworm. I'm an elder that does remember how bad they are. The other problem with these big cattle, if I breed them big, just genetically, that animal has a big, gigantic sister that a rancher is not going to be able to feed on our sparse, dry eastern Colorado rangelands, because you're just going to go broke trying to feed it in the wintertime.
5: We're speaking with Dr. Temple Grandin from Colorado State University, world-renowned as far as livestock handling. You're speaking at the Wisconsin FFA convention. That's different than talking to the Angus Association. What kind of a message do you have for these young people that hopefully are still impressionable about how to handle livestock and can be, let's face it, can still be trained?
4: Well, yes, and it gets back to management. And when you have a manager that gets behind handling livestock right, then they get handled right. But I have another issue I'm very concerned about. I am an extreme visual thinker. Everything I think about is a picture, and that makes me good at designing things. It also made me good at looking at things from the animal's point of view. Some of my very earliest research, I got into the chutes to see what cattle were seeing. Now, I thought everybody thought in pictures. Well, I have a book, Visual Thinking, Hidden Gifts of People Who Think in Pictures, Patterns, and Abstractions. And I worked with a lot of brilliant visual thinkers. Big patent portfolio, owned big metal fabrication shops. But they can't do higher math. I'm concerned that all this emphasis on algebra and calculus is going to screen out these visual thinkers we need for building mechanical things. There's a lot of mechanical things that we don't make in this country, and one of them is giant concrete mixers for mixing like big bridge beams for highways. And pork and chicken equipment's all coming out of Europe right now. Well, the reason for that is real simple. In ninth grade in Europe, you can go tech or university. And the visual thinkers like me, we need to be going into trades. That is not going to get screened out. But AI is not going to cause those jobs to get lost. But right now, with all the algebra and calculus requirements, I don't know if I could graduate my school today. I majored in psychology to avoid all the math classes. But I found in building something like a beef plant that the mechanical minds that don't have degrees invent and patent all the mechanical stuff. Then we need the mathematicians for refrigeration, for roof strength, make sure the building doesn't blow away, electrical requirements. Those are the things that require the mathematics. You need to have both. Now, I worked in industry in heavy construction, supervising installation of center track restrainers and other equipment through the 70s and 80s and 90s. And I worked with shop people. They were brilliant. They could build anything. They did not have college degrees. They had taken FFA welding classes, and we need to be keeping those welding classes. In fact, one person I worked with was Schmeckley Construction Company, took a single FFA welding class in Fort Morgan, Colorado. He's building beef plants, and I'm concerned about who's going to replace these people. There's no replacements in the pipeline right now. They're playing video games in the basement when they ought to be out fixing things and building things. There's two parts of engineering. There's that visual part, which is getting screened out right now, and there's the mathematics part. And that's one of the big things I'm talking about today.
5: As we go forward, and you mentioned you think in pictures, talk about that, because as I've read some of your books and your research, how you felt more comfortable the more you were squeezed and things like that, and that translates to livestock.
4: Well, I got the idea. A lot of autistic people, and I was a severely autistic little kid, got into very good intervention and had a great science teacher who got me motivated to study, because some of my bad grades were goofing off. But the problem I have with the abstract math is I can't remember it. Now, I can remember a formula for something like sizing a hydraulic cylinder because I see the piece of equipment that goes with that mathematics. But other problems we've got today, the kids can do all this higher mathematics, they can't measure anything. I've had students in my class that can't measure. They can't find the percent difference between two different things. We need to be, maybe for the visual thinkers, substituting a whole bunch of practical math. Because hands-on jobs are not going to go away. A nurse is not going to go away. I'm also very concerned we're screening out our best veterinarians and our best doctors, because clinical skills are visual thinking. You've got heart doctors right now said we don't need stethoscopes anymore. They're just giving up the clinical skills. Or let's say you bring the cat in, and the visual thinking way would be, yeah, I'm pretty sure this cat's diabetic, one test to confirm. Now what they consider gold standard is, oh, we'll do 15 tests on this cat to see what it's got. It's, of course, a lot more expensive, too. But we're losing those clinical skills. And clinical skills basically are visual, sensory-based thinking. They're not mathematical thinking.
5: Now, you mentioned building big beef plants. But with your recommendations, I guess, or your research, you found packers weren't on your bandwagon. They didn't necessarily think that your way of doing it was, I'm sure they were thinking of the bottom line. They weren't thinking of the cattle.
4: Well, when I first started out, the way I used to sell equipment, I sold a lot of equipment, was on reduced bruises, reduced labor, and improved employee safety. Those were the basis for selling equipment. And then I got hired by McDonald's back in 1999 and Wendy's and Burger King to audit animal welfare. And I came up with a very simple scoring system. If you had to shoot 95% of those cattle unconscious, single shot in the captive bull. You know what the number one reason for failing was? Lack of maintenance of the tool. Number one reason for failing. And out of 74 McDonald's suppliers, only 3 had to buy expensive things to comply. A lot of non-slip flooring had to go in. A lot of that could be done really cheaply. Also, changing management was another thing that had to be done.
5: What a story. Interesting to listen to. We could go on forever, but she's in demand, Dr. Temple Grandin, at the Wisconsin FFA convention, speaking to these students about things they should know in the future, things that will help them. Dr. Grandin, for many years, Colorado State University researcher. I'm Bob Bosold.
0: 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Stay tuned as Ag Meteorologist Stu Muck gives you the latest forecast in just moments, right here on the Midwest Farm Report.
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7: 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Stumacher, ag meteorologist, along with us. I just started glancing at my cell phone and all the googly that's all stuck all over it. It's probably partial fingerprints from food. I know it's dust from the barn. There may be some other elements on here from the barn. It's been a busy time for a lot of folks. One of the moms that I talked to at the fair, she just looked tuckered. I was at the Dane County Fair for the most part. Week before, they were at the Lodi Fair. So you know how that goes, back to back to back. And she said something about, all I can remind myself is I'll probably never say I spent too much time with my kids, you know?
8: Right, right. I wonder how my folks did it all those years and got cow's milk morning and night.
7: Yeah. Oh. I know it. I think about that myself. And the weather was never any different. Hot and sticky, just making everything a little bit more challenging. The good news is it sounds like we're getting a break this week, huh?
8: We start to get a break. I mean, we still have the air quality advisory till 11 a.m. in western Wisconsin, till noon further east. And there's rain this morning. That's exciting. I'm excited by it. The rain is falling in western Wisconsin, up toward Menominee and further north up toward Bloomer and Bear in that area, and down into southeast Minnesota, not into the La Crosse area yet. But there is rain out to the west. Man, that would be fantastic. I tried to mow lawn just a little bit on Saturday. Over where there's supposed to be grass, I thought the dust was as bad as if I were over the gravel driveway with the mower. It's just gotten that dry in eastern Wisconsin. We certainly could use the rain. There's a cool front trying to push in out of the west today. Still in western Minnesota, but out ahead, this band of rain has popped up. That will dissipate this morning, and I'd expect redevelopment a bit later today or on into the nighttime. In eastern Wisconsin, a very slight chance of rain toward later Tuesday afternoon, but mostly that rain will be late today or into the evening for a lot of us in the state. Some amounts up to a quarter, maybe a half an inch. Could be some localized strong winds, maybe localized heavy rain. Unfortunately, I have to say hail a possibility. So be weather aware today, especially later today into the nighttime. And then we get a little break from temperatures, cooling somewhat Tuesday, a little cooler Wednesday. They'll roll back in, but as I look toward the weekend, back to more normal levels, low 80s, maybe mid 80s for next weekend. That should be a lot more manageable than what we've seen, and we do have some nice winds the next few days. A good breeze may make things seem a bit better, too. I'll check the forecast after this.
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1: There's another reason to start washing clothes and get ready for the next round. All right, Stu, going to get a little wash on those fields already. You said the La Crosse area?
2: Not quite in La Crosse. It's a little further west, but it's trying to build in. 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Oh, and I got my Compeer Packer and Badger schedule yesterday. Oh, nice.
1: There you go.
2: Let's talk about the rain in the west. Otherwise, smoky and sunny. The air quality advisory in effect until 11 and noon. And there could be some showers in the west developing and trying to push further east, kind of breaking up. Have to watch a move in. But temps today in the upper 80s once again. Southwest winds 5 to 15. That shower chance tonight almost anywhere early in the nighttime. We start to clear it out again later on, falling into the 60s. Upper 60s in the south. Mid or even low 60s in the north. That sounds nice. Winds will be gusting up near 20 and 25 southwest and west. Some smoke, but more sun tomorrow. A slight rain chance far east. I'd expect low 80s, even upper 70s in the north. The northwest winds 5 to 15. And sunny Wednesday, Pam, a lot of upper 70s with the north winds about 5 to 10 and maybe about 80 here by the end of the week.
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1: 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Good enough. Thanks, Stu. We'll talk to you tomorrow.
2: All right. 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
13: The haze from wildfires continues to linger in Wisconsin and in Minnesota. The Wisconsin DNR issued a statewide air quality advisory until noon today, and the Minnesota Pollution Control Agency also issued an advisory until 11 o'clock for parts of the state, including southeastern Minnesota. It's all traced back to wildfires continuing to burn in Minnesota and in Canada. The heaviest smoke impact was expected in the northeastern part of the state of Wisconsin. For those affected by the smoke, health officials suggest moving activities indoors or avoid prolonged or heavy exertion. A reminder that street work is still blocking off traffic to two sections of downtown La Crosse streets. One is southbound 2nd Street North off of Copeland Avenue to La Crosse Street. The other is one block of La Crosse Street between 3rd Street North and 2nd Street North, both eastbound and westbound. It's only open to guests at the Hampton Inn Hotel and the Government Employees Credit Union customers. The street department and wastewater utility are in the process of finishing up work they began last week. That's the sound of Beechcraft Bonanzas taking off from the La Crosse Regional Airport on Saturday on their way to Oshkosh. It's part of their annual Bonanzas to Oshkosh tour. It's the sixth year pilots from around the country come to town before heading to the annual EAA Air Venture Convention. Approximately 110 single and twin engine Bonanzas flew out in formations of three as they headed across the state to Oshkosh. A number of local rural fire departments and first responders from around the region spent Saturday morning practicing common emergencies that they may encounter. Dr. Kim Lansing with Amplify Health by Gunderson said that it gave everyone participating an opportunity to see the entire process at work.
14: It's a nice opportunity for each of the groups to see what the other one does, and they all get to see what happens from the first touch point all the way up till they're in the emergency department and being treated.
13: Medical students from the Wisconsin Academy of Rural Medicine also took part in the practice sessions. There were five different scenarios during the training, including an Amish buggy accident, and an amputation, and a search and rescue. Make it eight-time world champion for Livy Papadopoulos. She won at this weekend's Lumberjack World Championships in Hayward to claim her latest title and maintain her number one world's ranking. The Holman native had competition from two others from Holman, Amy Anderson and Ella Weedle, who finished second and fifth. Bangor's Emily Christofferson came in sixth. For WICM News, I'm Kevin Millard.
15: 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Robert Eaton of the Agricultural Marketing Service explains the use of artificial intelligence in creating time and cost efficiencies for end users.
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15: But grading does not just apply to meat. 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One example, a tool called the C-Grade Value Pro.
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20: Chance for storms today. Otherwise, sunshine mixed with clouds at times. Highs level off around 86. Winds out of the southwest, 8 to 15 miles an hour. Mainly clear skies tonight. Chance of thunderstorms, 67. Currently, it's 67 degrees.
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1: And it also established Bruce Willis as a movie star. He was the wisecracking New York City cop, John McClane. Die Hard, the movie, debuts on this day back in 1988. Yes, we do have some birthdays for you this morning. Happy birthday to actress Sandra Oh. She is 55. The former Mrs. Tom Brady, Gisele Bündchen. She turns 46 years young today. And now you know.
31: While June is National Dairy Month, July is just as sweet. National Ice Cream Month brings us a great opportunity to celebrate the people and the cows who make the sweet treat possible. We're catching up with just one of those people today. Carolyn Alstein is a dairy farmer who represents District 2 on Dairy Farmers of Wisconsin Board of Directors. She farms in Coleman, Wisconsin. She tells us how she's celebrating National Ice Cream Month.
32: So Wisconsin being the dairy, one of the big dairy states, we don't just celebrate dairy.
0: all year, or just in June, we celebrate it all year round. And especially with July being National Ice Cream Month, ice cream is huge for everybody. So, and the third Sunday in July is National Ice Cream Day. And it's no surprise that ice cream sales in Wisconsin are about 17% higher in July than during the average month.
31: Well, let's start to talk some of the process of how we get the ice cream into our freezer. It starts at the farm, right?
0: Correct. Yeah. So it starts at the dairy farm, and it actually takes about 12 pounds or roughly about 1.4 gallons of milk to make just 1 gallon of ice cream. So in fact, about 6% of all the milk produced in the United States becomes ice cream. So every cone, sundae, or milkshake begins with dairy farmers caring for their cows 365 days a year.
31: You know, I wonder this quite often. Sometimes when I walk through the store, some containers say ice cream and some just say things like frozen dessert. What actually makes something ice cream? What qualifies?
0: Yeah, so the USDA has a standard for it. So legally to be called ice cream, it must contain at least 10% milk fat. And that milk fat gives that ice cream the rich and creamy flavor and texture that makes it a flavor and everything that everybody enjoys.
31: Let's talk history a little bit. Wisconsin has been known for their ice cream for a long time.
0: Yeah, actually, the ice cream sundae was invented in Two Rivers, Wisconsin in 1881, which is pretty cool. And it was originally actually only served on sundaes and only costed a nickel. And so now, more than 140 years later, it's actually still one of the most popular ways to enjoy ice cream.
31: An ice cream sundae is my favorite way to enjoy ice cream for sure. To make sure we're supporting dairy farmers right here in Wisconsin, what are some of the ways that that we can shop for Wisconsin ice cream?
0: I would encourage everyone to look for the products with that Proudly Wisconsin dairy badge. Or even if you want to look, there's a code. You can look for code 55 on packages. And that's just a simple way to knowing that you're supporting the Wisconsin dairy farm families, local processors, and the communities that make our state's dairy industry so special. 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
1: 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You know, we're constantly talking about the lack of beef cattle here in the United States as farmers try to struggle to figure out, are they going to be able to rebuild the beef herd? What's going to be going on there? And dairy plays a critical role in that conversation. This morning, we want to take a closer look at what the federal government's trying to do to strengthen meat processing capacity. You know, we've got a lot of small and medium meat processors out there that could be struggling because of the lack of animals, not because of the lack of demand. Now, USDA trying to help build a more resilient supply chain with a program called SPUR.
2: SPUR, which stands for Strengthening Processing for U.S. Ranchers, is going to give $500 million to small and mid-sized meat processors. Under Secretary Richard Fordyce, who leads farm production and conservation, says small to mid-sized processors are those handling 2,000 head of cattle or fewer every day. He explains how USDA will distribute that funding.
4: The Farm Service Agency is going to administer this program, but it's not going to be done at the county office level. It'll be done from headquarters in Washington, working very closely with the chief economist's office, who will help help determine the calculation on the payment rate. And then the Food Safety Inspection Service, that are the keepers of all the records, right? So they'll be able to identify the number of head related specifically to a specific plant. So we'll get those numbers from FSIS, work with the chief economist's office to develop the payments. And then FSA at the headquarters here in Washington will be notifying those processors about their eligibility and their potential payment, and then how to go forward from there.
2: Those notifications have not gone out yet. Undersecretary Fordyce says the agency is still compiling the numbers. He tells us how USDA will determine the success of this $500 million program.
4: And if we are successful, we've been able to retain that critical marketing supply chain piece and ensure that it stays in place, which is, you know, obviously critical. We've got farmers of all kinds in this country. And, you know, most of the things that we grow require some processing of some kind. This beef processing piece is really no different. We've got to continue to ensure that the infrastructure stays in place. And again, that very, very important supply chain link from the farm or the ranch to the consumer needs to stay in place.
2: When it comes to transparency and public knowledge on who receives these processing funds, Undersecretary Fordyce says they're still navigating the best way to do that.
4: You know, this is a little bit different way of doing a program. We've not really done one this way before, you know, where we're going to be able to get the numbers for eligibility are going to come from the Food Safety Inspection Service. It's going to be administered from Farm Service Agency here in Washington. Farm Service Agency will proactively reach out to contact the eligible processors. That's a great question. I don't know that I know the answer to how we'll track that, but we always do. We always figure out a way to get that information out. And so we'll do that. I'm just not sure today exactly how we're going to do that.
2: Undersecretary Richard Fordyce, along with us, explaining USDA's SPUR program, which is investing $500 million in small and mid-sized meat processors. The goal? To strengthen beef processing capacity and build a more resilient supply chain. I'm Stephanie Hoff reporting.
1: Thanks, Stephanie. We'll wait and see if any of our Wisconsin meat processors received any part of that $500 million grant from the Farm Production and Conservation Agency. Markets in overnight electronic trade this morning are actually holding pretty firm. We're all starting off on decent notes as far as the grain trade's concerned. Right now, September corn's up a nickel. December new crop up a nickel at 473. August soybeans are up 12 cents. November new crop up 12 and a half, 1215. The wheat, well, right now, September's up two at 684. And July of next year, wheat unchanged at 716. On Friday in Chicago, the barrel cheese gained a penny at 161 and a quarter. 40-pound block cheese was up 2¾ cents, 162 and three quarters, while AA butter gained a quarter of a cent at $1.59 a pound. The August Class 3 milk that goes into cheese is actually down 3 cents right now, 1779 a hundredweight. On the way next, I hope you had a chance to enjoy some activities at a county fair near you. If not, the good news is we still have plenty to come. Those fairs do more than just bring people together. They also are a financial driver for many communities. Talking about that with Jamie Butke, the executive secretary of the Wisconsin Fair Association, that's on the way. 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
1: 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And, you know, judging by the numbers right now, he should have some good news for us. We'll wait and see if that holds true tomorrow morning. As we wrap it up today, I mentioned earlier, spent a lot of time over the weekend at the Dane County Fair. I'm sure you may have been engaged in county fair activities. I talked with one parent and they said, yeah, it's a lot of hassle, a lot of running, the last weekend, a lot of sweat. But she said, you know, I'll never regret the time I spend with my kids. And that's one of the driving factors of what keeps county fairs so vibrant around Wisconsin. But what you may not stop and think about is the financial impact that county fair is having not only on that community, but on the state as a whole. The Wisconsin Fair Association undertook an economic survey to find out about the numbers behind county fairs. How does it influence communities? How much money does it bring into the state? Jamie Butke is the executive secretary of the Wisconsin Fair Association. They introduced the initial data during their winter convention back in January in Wisconsin Dells. And there's more surveying going on right now to try to find out about the community impact of county fairs, the intrinsic value, people talking to people, neighbors getting to know neighbors, all of us coming together. Jamie says it's a marvelous story and one that she hopes to continue to tell.
32: I want 100% participation on our economic impact study. The goal is 85% to get a free plan, and 100% of our fairs did it because we did this grant. And now we have all this data that is specific, and then fairs had the option to go and get their own if they wanted as well. But I can tell you what the economic impact is for our state. It's crazy. We're still trying to absorb all these numbers, but we're already planning ahead to, like, well, how do we take that to legislators? How do we take that to sponsors? And how can every fair utilize that so that we really, truly share how important Wisconsin fairs are? Because we never say that. And now we have numbers to back it. It's huge, huge.
1: And it doesn't end there. While you extrapolate through the data that's been collected, now I hear there's another survey in the works that Wisconsin no doubt will want to be engaged in.
32: Yep. So this first one was all about the people that come to your fair. There was even one on how the buildings are used and that type of stuff, non-fair events. Now it's, what does it bring to the community? So the first was hotel rate, you know, they buy gas, all that type of stuff. But now it's, what does it do for your community? Who benefits in your community, whether it's the service club that offers the scholarships because they had the food stand at your fair and that type of stuff. So they're in the early phases of what that data looks like. So I anticipate that coming out sometime this year that we'll do that push. And I'm hoping we can encourage all of our fair members to get that data again.
1: I'd like to say we're unique. We are unique, but there's a lot of us outside of Wisconsin.
32: There are, and we're similar, right? Like, so with the whole tour, they've been across the U.S., and it's the same. We're all trying to do that agriculture education. It is important to the community. It just may be like, you know, we may feel like a true family reunion, like we're talking to all of our family. We really are. But there might be a southern version of it that's a little more elegant version of it, or the difference in different states is they might not have that next level of support where WAF has, we provide that for our fair members. That's not a common, it is in other states, but it's not in the majority of the states. There's some that don't even have a state association. So my job, they don't have. The other difference for us is because we are state aided and we have to have so many, you have to do your reports. You don't have to be a member of WAF, but you have to submit this data and be that. our membership keeps staying. There are other states where they might have 12 fairs, and there might be another 12 fairs that they still have, but they're not a member of their state association because they don't find the value of it. So we're trying to help connect with all those other states and make every state have a position like ours to bring more value so that they have this whole support network, which is what's going to happen with the app that they're releasing.
10: One of the messages here is you can't recruit the way you used to. You can't really reach your audience the way you used to, and you can't interact with your attendees the way you used to. What they're getting at is what worked at the beginning of the fair is now got to step up to the cell phone AI world, and that's part of what you're getting at.
32: Right, and so, you know, we meet at our convention, we have our district meetings, right? That's fantastic, but I need to talk to someone every other week or whatever, so here's a... We can be on our Wisconsin platform or the You Make the Difference platform, and I can have a question. Hey, I need a judge's contract. Who's got one? And in an instant, people can upload it, or you can see what's in a library, or we can chat like, hey, we're running into this issue. Is anybody else seeing it? And see if it's a trend or if it's a one-off that's happening in your county. But it's all the same people who are trying to engage the same way. Not everybody got on the bus, right? Not everybody was like a fan, like this isn't really happening. But those who did dive in deep have dove in so deep that they're waiting to connect with the other people. So think about how that powerful group who is really divested, all of a sudden there's going to be other people who want to get along for the ride because the things that you can share are huge. The knowledge.
1: Man, I love to tell that story. Jamie Butke, Executive Secretary of the Wisconsin Fair Association. You may have seen some of those information placards up at your county fair explaining the economic impact that that one event can have, not just on the community, but the state as a whole. You can see some of the data, wifairs.com, helping you to better understand things. In essence, the data that they've gathered so far shows the statewide economic influence of fairs is about $1.5 billion statewide. The jobs it generates, really, it's about 5.4 million visitors, 10,000 jobs, and a significant percentage of guests traveling from out of town. Just something to keep in mind if you're still looking at a county fair near you, or if yours already passed, maybe it's time to do a little traveling. WIFairs.com has the complete rundown of fairs.
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0: Elizabeth Mary, how's your face, head, neck doing today?
1: Happy Monday.
0: Are you doing all right? You dragging from the weekend a little bit?
1: I mean, it's just this, I'm not complaining, but it's just the heat and, yeah. You know, it just makes you a little more.
0: It feels hotter.
1: I don't know.
0: It feels.
1: Yeah.
0: Hotter.
1: Maybe we're just getting older.
0: Yeah. Oh, you were those people? No, no, I think, or it's, yeah, I mean, it's just, it's really humid, but a city heat being in Chicago compared to spending most of my life in like a, let's say a Madison or a Lansing or a Grand Rapids, you know, a city heat is a lot warmer. It's like maybe it's because of the concrete or something. So I don't know if it's the concrete from the city heat or not, but it just feels hotter. Yeah. Than yeah, like a, sure. You know, it just does. It is what it is. We are stacked, packed, and ready to roll for today. We have a lot going on today, Elizabeth Mary. We're very, very busy.
1: I'm excited.
0: Yeah, I'm on the bubble on Glorious Good News. We'll get into that later, though. I'll talk to you more about that later.
1: Oh,
0: a little glory. We usually do that in about an hour, but I have so many different things that I want to share with you. I mean, it's just craziness. So let's kick it off with a little thing we do called Three Nugs. What are we talking about today in Three Nugs? Oh, almost the most scary porta potty story ever.
1: Oh, God.
0: And what the heck is slop face? And why is it even in Hollywood? I don't understand
1: what?
0: It. I'm going to break it down for you. Three Nugs is next.

0: KQ98 Tri-States Country.
1: Fish with friends, Elizabeth Mary. I've got three nugs for you.
2: Yeah, baby.
1: I want to start out with this guy in South Carolina. He's a restaurant owner. He's in the news for doing the right thing. Found $12,000 in cash.
2: What?
1: Hidden inside an old cabinet left behind by the previous owner.
2: Oh, my gosh.
1: Now, he owns the restaurant. That's his now.
2: I know. Wouldn't your, like, your moral compass would be, like...
1: Yeah.
2: Absolutely return it, but your, like, guilty little self would say,
1: well,
2: oh,
1: then
2: my
1: he
2: gosh,
1: wanted to return it, but he couldn't get in contact with the former owner. So he reached out to a local TV station, and they helped him reach the former owner live on the air.
2: Really? Yeah. Oh, my gosh.
1: The rightful owner was dealing with serious health issues, which made the money even more important.
2: Wow. That's crazy.
1: That's when I wouldn't want a reward. I would always want a reward. And by the way, if I find 12 grand and I don't have to give it back to you and I can legally keep it, the reward should be 6 grand.
2: Hey, and don't forget that I'm a good friend and you can just give me a kickback and any money that you find, okay?
1: Yeah, I'm just talking about Bibby. That's fair. Makes sense to me. Let's talk about Slap Face. Oh, before we do, if you're a fan of Sylvester Stallone, there's a movie coming out in November that's about the making of he and Rocky. And it's an incredible story because he wrote himself into this thing. It's very good. But the guy
3: that does Stallone is really good.
1: And he's mentioned in this story. So yeah, Al Pacino, Sylvester Stallone, Meryl Streep, Nicolas Cage, Christopher Walken, Samuel L. Jackson, Sandra Bullock. There was a time when celebrities didn't all have a certain look, right?
2: Uh-huh.
1: A writer at The Hollywood Reporter thinks that's changing. And today's stars all have a sameness to them. The writer calls it Instagram face or slop face.
2: Slop face.
1: He says the homogenization of Hollywood beauty standards is the result of discussions or decisions by the gatekeepers of stardom, as well as the star themselves, who use plastic surgeons, cosmetic dentists, blah, blah, blah, blah, blah, blah, blah. Some of it might be our fault, as our rude social media comments push celebrities to change their looks. And then he adds, when was the last time you saw a star under 40 with less than perfect teeth? A bald spot. Like, look at Steve Buscemi. I say who he is right away. You go, boom, bad teeth guy.
2: Yes. Well, one person that comes to mind is Jewel. She's never fixed her teeth.
1: Snaggle
2: tooth.
1: I think. Yeah.
2: But you're so right. They all do have a certain look.
1: 1,000%. Don't they?
2: Can you imagine if we got the Hollywood look, Fish?
1: I can't afford it. I wish we could. Right now, I just need a look. Right now, I need a nap. Do you look at your sleep scores? Do you see your sleep scores?
2: I don't, but my husband watches his. What is yours? Was yours bad last night?
1: This pretty much for the past week plus has been in the 60s every night.
2: Fish, you need to get a better 62. Night's sleep.
1: I know.
2: You know what I'll do? I'll send my kid over to you. He'll wear you out. He'll make you want to fall asleep.
1: I'll just drug him. All right. You're going to love this. I've been excited to show this story to you. In Kansas, because I can't figure it out. Kansas City man somehow got trapped under the seat of a porta potty.
2: What?
1: He got trapped in the giant tub where the excrement goes. He needed firefighters to saw a hole and free him. Members of the Kansas City Fire Department used an electric saw to slice through the plastic to free the man from the bowl.
2: How?
1: They then hosed him down.
2: How?
1: I don't know, but I do have
2: a
1: photo.
2: Like, lifting the lid to pee and like fell in.
1: Well, let me show you. Here you go. You have to kind of really look in here, but see him right there? They're showing the lid where they just saw.
2: I mean, how do you even do that?
1: I don't know. I don't know what the obsession is with porta potties lately, but yeah.
2: There's been so many porta potty stories lately.
1: It's really weird. Maybe it's because it's festival season. All I'm saying is don't put your foot in the porta potty.
2: Do not. Never.
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1: Hello, I'm Shelley Fortner. 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
8: Chance for storms today. Otherwise, sunshine mixed with clouds at times. Highs level off around 86. Winds out of the southwest, 8 to 15 miles an hour. Mainly clear skies tonight. Chance of thunderstorms, 67. Currently, it's 67 degrees.
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10: I was all but 22, I think, at the time. I'd been out on the road, lonely at night, and it'd been a while.

down at a local beer joint with a few of the guys, with this cute little country girl called mine. And boy, let me tell you, she was the prettiest thing I'd ever seen in a pair of boots. Well, she walked right up to me, handed me a beer, gave me a look like, let's get out of here. And that's when I realized that she was every cowboy's dream come true.

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1: The haze from wildfires continues to linger in Wisconsin and Minnesota. The Wisconsin DNR issued a statewide air quality advisory until noon today, and the Minnesota Pollution Control Agency also issued an advisory until 11 o'clock this morning. It's all traced back to wildfires continuing to burn in Minnesota and in Canada. The heaviest smoke impact was expected across the northeastern part of Wisconsin as well. For those affected by the smoke, authorities suggest moving activities indoors or avoiding prolonged or heavy exertion. That's the sound of three Beechcraft Bonanzas taking off from the La Crosse Regional Airport over the weekend on their way to Oshkosh. It's part of their annual Bonanzas to Oshkosh tour. It's the sixth year pilots from around the country came to town before heading to the annual EAA Air Venture Convention. Approximately 110 single and twin engine Bonanzas flew out in formations of three heading across the state to Oshkosh. Rural fire departments came together on Saturday to practice teamwork in the event of a medical emergency. They worked with medical professionals so they could see the entire process from field to hospital in action. Dr. Kim Lansing with Amplify Health by Gunderson said the training was similar to what they'd encounter at a fire, but for medical calls.
2: You know, when you have large fires or large disasters, you get mutual aid coming in, so multiple fire departments and first responder groups work together, and it's an opportunity for them to work together in a drill, and then when they have to in real life, they've already established that rapport and relationship.
1: There were five different scenarios during the training, common ones that departments and responders could get called to. For WIZM News, I'm Kevin Millard.
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4: Fish with friends. 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It's going to be so exciting. Okay, I'm way overselling it.
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0: KQ98 Tri-States Country, Fish with Friends, Elizabeth Mary. It's today's text question of the day.
1: What's a trend from the past you'd love to see make a comeback?
0: I wonder where you were going to go on this, because I know you're like the fashion stuff.
1: No, so. I do, but I'm really about nostalgia as well, you know?
0: All right, what do you mean?
1: Don't you remember back in the day, like landlines, I guess to shorten it up, landline phones where you, instead of having instant like phones right there, don't you remember like calling your friend and asking them to come over or, you know what I mean?
0: And the dumb one with
1: you call and their mom answers the phone. Hi, Mrs. Manders. Is Trisha home? Like, I mean.
0: And it sounded like, I mean, honest to God, it gives me a chance to use this, but it sounded like. Hey, hi, Elizabeth Mary's mom. I'm wondering, is Elizabeth there? Because you sounded like so far away, and it's the quality now is like they're right in your face. It's insane.
1: And we had an answering machine, and my sister and I would change it. My mom in the summer would say, "Hi, you've reached the Kane's summer home. Summer home, summer not. Please leave a message."
0: Your mom is such a dork. I love it. That is great. Oh my God, I love
1: that. That is true.
0: Text question today: what's a trend from the past that you'd love to see make a comeback? And this is, I don't have kids, but I mean, we just all hung out outside when we were kids, and you don't see that as much anymore when you drive through subdivisions or whatever. And I know that sounds a little creepy, but it's not meant to.
1: Like, I get it.
0: I wish it would.
1: I do appreciate even my neighborhood. So many of the kids are outside, and we really push Elliot to just be outside, because you're so right. Don't you remember waiting till like the streetlights were on and you're like, I gotta go.
0: Oh yeah. You go like, go to your buddy's house. I mean, you're just so, it's good that you're so accessible as a kid for your parents, but also I think it takes away from the development personally.
1: Well, and it's just the evolution of times, because now it's like terrifying some people, just the creeps that have made it impossible for you to hang outside by yourself without your parents knowing exactly where you are.
0: 110%. And it makes you not have tough skin. That's why like about 6 years ago, when my kid was born, I was like, hey, when you're 15, give me a call. Maybe we'll look at you getting a car. And then when you're 18, we'll help you vote. And then when you're 21, we'll have a beer. Go figure it out. And I left.
1: Oh my God.
0: That, by the way, is not true. Text question.
1: You know someone's going to be like, did you hear Fish has a kid?
0: He has the kid and he just abandoned the kid. I would never. What's a trend from the past? I hate it when guys do that. It kills me. Or women. What's a trend from the past that you'd love to see make a comeback? That's today's text question of the day. Go ahead and text in, message via the app.
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1: Fish with friends, hanging out with my friend Jen right now. Jen, I have a question for you. Are you a sunscreen at all? I know you're all about your skincare.
2: Do you want me to lie or tell the truth?
1: Tell the truth.
2: I never, ever, ever wear sunscreen. I know that's bad. I don't go outside, though.
1: Do you know that the average person misses about 10% of their face with sunscreen?
2: I could imagine that.
1: I thought, you know what? Like, we're kicking the week off. It's the beginning. You know, we just gave you the text question of the day. We're kind of having a thing right now. I thought I would tell you this. If you're going to sunscreen, especially with this heat we've been having, most people miss the bridge of their nose. 77% of people polled miss it.
2: The bridge, so the top. Okay, yeah.
1: And the sides, too, as well. However, the one that confused me, and I figured you could, again, you know all about the skincare stuff, is putting a suntan lotion on your eyelids.
2: Oh.
1: If 14% of people in the study missed them, probably because they didn't want a sunblock to go in their eyes. I'm part of that. I don't put it on my eyelids.
2: It says all over, don't get it in your eyes. But think about it, too. And that's probably the area that's one of the most vulnerable areas with the thin tissue on your eyelids is probably where you need it the most.
1: I've had a unique summer and I've gained a little bit of weight and I'm trying to go on walks to clear your head or whatever. And in downtown Chicago, it's still super sunny, obviously. I don't know if I want to put sunscreen on my eyelids. That doesn't sound fun to me.
2: Don't do it.
1: Yeah, other places that, yeah, your ears, your scalp, the top of your toes, do you do that? The back of your knees, I've been burnt on that before. But do you not burn? Are you just, you're purdling Italian?
2: No, I don't go, I'm not trying to be funny. I don't go outside by design. The sun is bad.
1: No, wait. You go from your home to your car to your job to your home to the...
2: I garden or I sit in my front yard and drink with my neighbors. That's it. And wear a baseball cap or whatever.
1: You garden? Do you wear a big floppy hat like my grandma wore back in the day?
2: No.
1: Like the big 90-year-old person hat? I think you could rock it. You're really good.
2: Funny.
1: All right. Well, just make sure you wipe the stuff on your face.
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1: Smoke from wildfires in Minnesota and Canada is sticking around a little while longer. Over the weekend, the Wisconsin DNR issued a statewide air quality advisory that expires at noon today. Minnesota's Pollution Control Agency also issued one as well that expires at 11 a.m. While some of the wildfire smoke made its way to our area, the heaviest concentration is in the northeastern part of Wisconsin. Health professionals caution that people who may have heart or lung disease, older adults, and children should choose less strenuous activities outdoors and limit time outside. The pilots and families belonging to approximately 110 Beechcraft Bonanzas made La Crosse their temporary home for a few days before heading to the annual EAA Air Venture Convention in Oshkosh this past week. They left as a big group on Saturday, flying in formations of three across the state. This is the sixth year of visits by the Bonanzas to Oshkosh Group. The stop has grown in popularity, said Kelly Colgan with Colgan Air Service, as the pilots and their families have discovered there's plenty to do here.
2: 1 year, somebody discovered Moon Tunes, and they discovered Free House and all, you know, downtown restaurants and bars, and there is just more to do here. No offense to Rockford, that's where they were before, but they've really enjoyed what our community has to offer here, and they've decided to take advantage of it.
1: Colgan said that it's a team effort with the airport, city, and people here making the visitors feel welcome. A number of local rural fire departments and first responders from around the region spent Saturday morning practicing common emergencies they may encounter. Dr. Kim Lansing with Amplify Health by Gunderson said that it gave everyone participating an opportunity to see the entire process at work.
3: It's a nice opportunity for each of the groups to see what the other one does, and they all get to see what happens from the first touch point all the way up till they're in the emergency department and being treated.
1: There were five different scenarios during the training, including an Amish buggy accident, an amputation, and a search and rescue. For WIZM News, I'm Kevin Millard.
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3: Fish with Friends. 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
3: 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I moved Glorious Good News aside for the day. We're going to do AI bot girlfriends, girl flexes, and no balloon animals. If you win a fight, I'll explain that next.
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0: 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Fish with Friends, hanging out with my friend Jen right now. I want to talk to you about, here's the thing. If there's anything I know about Jen, Jen is a very passionate person. So Jen, when you are in a relationship with somebody, okay? I've been doing a lot of, and you know this, you and I have been having a lot of personal, introspective life discussions, blah, blah, blah type things recently, right? I have no problem sharing that. You know, we all have our times. Some of us have good times, some of us have bad times. But so my phone, always listening, starting to pop up weird articles or like, oh my God, I sound like I'm from Canada. Like my TikTok, Fish W Friends on TikTok, because my personal social media got hacked and has been shut down for almost 2 months, or over a month for sure. Anyway, so if you think I blocked you, I didn't. All right. So anyway,
1: but it's just a huge mess.
0: Oh, it is. It is. But TikTok is now showing me all these weird videos. Like, if you think that someone is worth it, you should this, and you should find your own worth and your own self worth. If someone finds you worth it,
1: TikTok.
0: Yeah, they'll come back to you, right?
1: Oh, like the butterfly. Yeah.
0: So in a relationship, are you a little bit of an arguer? Because I see that you probably are. If you think about your secret guy that you hang out with sometimes.
1: There is no secret guy. I would try to not be confrontational. Okay, I think a successful friendship is about conflict resolution.
0: If a guy is dating you and he wins the argument.
1: Okay.
0: I want you to imagine that, because winning arguments in a relationship can actually hurt your love life. Balloon animals is what I'm talking about.
1: Hello. Yeah.
0: Yeah. Even if one partner is technically right, constantly trying to prove it can make the other person feel, listen to these words, and this could happen to men as well. That person can feel criticized, unheard, or less valued. Over time, it creates emotional distance instead of connection, feel emotionally safe, respected, and close. Does that sound about right?
1: That makes sense.
0: So will you...
1: That tracks.
0: Will you end the party? Will you not, if a guy proves you wrong because
1: I try to be a better person every day when I wake up. And part of that is being able to absorb. It's hard to absorb criticism or constructive feedback. It's hard to say the words, I apologize. That all takes confidence.
0: I actually
1: try to be better.
0: My therapy right now, we're working on it. I say it too much.
1: Yeah.
0: I say I'm sorry all the time. And then sometimes I pigeonhole. I don't want to get too deep. Yeah. But I'm just saying.
1: So why do you think, can you acquiesce if you lose, you're having a disagreement?
0: I don't know
1: something?
0: French. I don't speak French. I don't.
1: Do you back down if you've lost?
0: Oh my God,
1: I hate the word argument. It's a disagreement. If you're having a disagreement and you come out on the wrong side of it, are you okay with that?
0: Or kidding
1: do you have
0: me?
1: Secret resentment?
0: All the time. I'm a guy. That's what I'm telling my other guys right now. I'm a guy.
1: Don't do that.
0: Sometimes you're just going to take the hit.
1: No, if you're going to the trouble of having a discussion about a disagreement, you might as well resolve it honestly. Why waste your time if you're going to be fake happy?
0: You saying the word honestly when you tell me to lie all the time is very conflicting to me.
1: Don't throw my words back in your face.
0: Don't lie about it. It's not, well, at least I don't have to worry about you not giving me balloon animals with you. You know, but with you, you tell me to lie all the time, except when a relationship?
1: About the important stuff.
0: Not the lovemaking. Got it. All right. That's just a little tip from us. We just want to try and help you make your day better. Yeah.
1: You're welcome.
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2: Partly cloudy today with storms likely. Daytime highs approaching 88. Southwest winds 8 to 15 miles an hour. Slight chance of thunderstorms. Tonight, lows around 67. Mainly clear skies. Currently,

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1: The haze from wildfires continues to linger in Wisconsin and Minnesota. The Wisconsin DNR issued a statewide air quality advisory until noon today, and the Minnesota Pollution Control Agency also issued an advisory until 11 o'clock this morning. It's all traced back to wildfires continuing to burn in Minnesota and in Canada. The heaviest smoke impact was expected across the northeastern part of Wisconsin as well. For those affected by the smoke, authorities suggest moving activities indoors or avoiding prolonged or heavy exertion. That's the sound of three Beechcraft Bonanzas taking off from the La Crosse Regional Airport over the weekend on their way to Oshkosh. It's part of their annual Bonanzas to Oshkosh tour. It's the sixth year pilots from around the country came to town before heading to the annual EAA Air Venture Convention. Approximately 110 single and twin engine Bonanzas flew out in formations of three heading across the state to Oshkosh. Rural fire departments came together on Saturday to practice teamwork in the event of a medical emergency. They worked with medical professionals so they could see the entire process from field to hospital in action. Dr. Kim Lansing with Amplify Health by Gunderson said the training was similar to what they'd encounter at a fire, but for medical calls.
2: You know, when you have large fires or large disasters, you get mutual aid coming in, so multiple fire departments and first responder groups work together, and it's an opportunity for them to work together in a drill, and then when they have to in real life, they've already established that rapport and relationship.
1: There were five different scenarios during the training, common ones that departments and responders could get called to. For WIZM News, I'm Kevin Millard.
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3: Text and message via the app for that one. But that being said, there's some things that women do that really can pump up a guy, if you will. They call it a girl flex. We grabbed Dan the mortgage man. He's going to join us. We're going to talk about it next.
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1: Fish with friends, hanging out with our good friends, Dan the Mortgage Man, Elizabeth, Mary. Dan gets billing now. It's part of his new deal he negotiated with management. Okay, so Dan, do you know what a girl flex is?
2: No.
1: Elizabeth, do you know what a girl flex is?
3: It would kind of, it's like a guy flex. Like a guy flex would be like their truck or their car. Would a girl flex be like something like a purse or?
1: Yeah, like a, or a sense of humor. Yeah, like I, so I found this. Here's the deal. I have a lot of time alone. So I go on the Reddit sometimes. And I was looking at the Reddit. I try not to talk to people, though. I think it's the Reddit. But anyway, I try not to talk to people because, you know, they're going to try and scam you. But I found this list of different flexes that guys like that are girl flexes. So, Dan, I want to see if this, I almost said turns you on, but that's the wrong way to say it. I want to see if this is stuff that you're like, if women do, because you're positive your wife doesn't listen. So I don't have to worry about any fallout. Okay. So if other women do this, you're like, damn. Okay. Because we already know you love your wife, right? Love your wife, love your children, blah, blah, blah. Dan's happy. No one else is, whatever. Okay. So a sense of humor. Is that something you like in a woman?
2: Absolutely.
1: 100%. Like, that's like, yeah. Okay. I love this one. This guy said, we drank for free at every bar we went to because she had so much credit everywhere from trivia winnings.
2: Really?
1: Did you see Dan's face?
2: So she's really smart, but sounds like she might have a drinking problem.
3: And there you go. Yeah.
1: That's funny because your face, I thought you were all excited just then. I totally.
3: It's my dream girl.
1: Yeah. We definitely don't have to worry about you and I crossing streams on people. I know you're married anyway, but still, like 100%. Okay. Comfortable with power tools?
2: Yeah. That's I like daughter. That, but to a point.
1: That's
2: to
1: your,
2: a point,
1: that's
2: like
1: your daughter,
2: it's kind
1: isn't
2: of
1: it?
2: My role, like
3: he's the that's my drill.
2: No, you know, I just can't use my tools, but I just, you know, being the man of the house, you know, I'm
1: fixing things.
2: But I tell you, I don't know if it would bother me that much if I got home and the list of things to do was done because she was busy fixing everything.
3: There you go.
1: You come home and she's got a little sweat on her brow and she's like, "Hey, I put together those three bookshelves we bought. You guys want to go grab dinner, go to the trivia where I got free drinks. We can go have a couple beverages." Be able to function for an hour without her phone. That would be nice, right?
2: Yeah.
1: Financially responsible. That's hot. That's going to be hot.
3: That's hot.
1: Yeah, that's going to be hot.
2: Picking super high on the list.
1: Yeah, picking up stuff off the floor with her toes. Some guy likes that.
3: I can do that.
1: You know, you have weird feet. Elizabeth Mary has finger feet.
3: I don't. I have really cute feet.
1: She has finger feet. People have talked about it. Somebody saw her. She took her feet off on her shoes off on stage, and somebody's like, "What's that girl doing standing on her hands?" And it was her feet.
3: Okay, I'm gonna have to take a picture of my feet and post it and show everyone how cute it is.
1: Don't do it, honey. You're gonna get a thing on that one. Dan's got friends that like feet. He's told me about it. All right, last one, and then I'll move on because Elizabeth distracted us with her weird feet.
3: What
1: somebody thought you were trying
3: about?
1: To give the camera a high five if they're watching the video, but it was your foot. All right, last one. You ready? Dan, does this turn you on if a woman is able to? You ready?
2: I'm ready.
1: Not just take responsibility, but apologize.
2: Oh. Yes.
1: Admit it. Say sorry.
2: The apology is hard to come by.
3: You guys are like talk dirty to me.
1: Oh my God. Who cares if you have finger feet? Oh my good Lord.
2: Was that sorry or I was wrong? Those are foreign words.
1: Okay, hold on. Oh my God, we're having a conversation. Why are you looking at your phone? No, I just want to record it. Just hold on. Let me just say it again.
3: Oh my gosh.
1: This is not a game. I'm going to go play with my power tools or go to trivia with the girls and drink for free. All right. It's just a little help for you. Your girl flexes.
3: You guys are like in love land right now.
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1: Fish with friends, still hanging out with my good friends, Dan the Mortgage Man and Elizabeth Mary. I want to talk about AI. So.
2: Okay, that was a little dramatic, dude. Can you turn that down? Good. Thank you, though. That was very nice. Okay.
1: So, look, let's talk a little bit about artificial intelligence, AI. I found this poll online, and I want you to be honest, and I want you to answer right away. And Elizabeth, I want you to sit on yours for a minute.
3: Okay.
1: Because I'm very curious about Dan with this, because I think Dan is a very moral person. I know you are as well, Elizabeth, but you're going to have the female brain. So, here's my question. Be honest. Be honest. Dan, a couple of your friends, no one you're related to listens to this show. You ready?
4: I'm ready.
1: Are you nervous?
3: I'm nervous for him.
1: Dan, be honest. Would you consider it cheating if your partner is flirting with an AI companion? So there are AI, and let me explain because you're innocent, you probably don't know. There are AI companions that you can create now where they will become like your friend and they will look how you want them to look. They will do what you want them to do. And no, I haven't done it, Elizabeth. They will do
4: but
1: what they
4: want. But it's just on your phone, obviously.
1: On right? your phone, yes. Yeah.
4: Yeah. No, that's not cheating.
1: Because roughly, okay, oh, okay, because 50% of respondents said a partner used a romantic guy companion that it counts as infidelity, okay? Most people typically react negatively. Elizabeth Mary, you look at Paul's phone.
3: Uh-huh.
1: And there's a little AI thing button on there, and you press it.
5: Hi. Hey, Paul. What are you doing today? My name is definitely not Elizabeth Mary. What's up, baby boo?
1: How would you feel about it?
3: I think I would just have a lot of questions.
1: Because women are twice as likely as men to label it as cheating.
4: My first question would be, why does his AI bot talk like that?
1: Why can't she have a sexier voice?
3: Yeah, at least have an accent or something.
1: So you know what Dan wants his AI bot to be now.
6: Hi, Dan. This is Becky. Oh, baby.
4: That really gets me going.
1: You can tell he's getting excited. Yeah.
3: Do these AI things do naughty things, like talk naughty to them?
1: Elizabeth.
3: I'm what?
1: You and I manage Fish W Friends on social media. Do you not see all the suggested ads from AI companions? Click here. I want to be your special friend.
3: Your algorithms of what you scroll on our socials clearly is not me because...
1: Most people keep it a secret. I know I've never done it. I'm too afraid to give people my credit card. Open relationships shrug it off, but younger generations actually had more negative respond. They were more negative. Like, yeah, what? That's cheating.
3: It's
4: a computer. Like, I don't know. Like,
3: I think I would be more concerned of like, what am I not giving you? Like, you obviously need some more emotional something from me.
5: Elizabeth Mary.
4: Oh, and I'm thinking of it the opposite way, where it's like, oh, well, okay. If I'm not giving it to you, that's the AI bot. Okay, don't bother me.
1: Yeah, like, just let me, can I watch? Or whatever, maybe I could go watch TV. I don't know. Maybe I made that weird.

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1: Smoke from wildfires in Minnesota and Canada is sticking around a little while longer. Over the weekend, the Wisconsin DNR issued a statewide air quality advisory that expires at noon today. Minnesota's Pollution Control Agency also issued one as well that expires at 11 a.m. While some of the wildfire smoke made its way to our area, the heaviest concentration is in the northeastern part of Wisconsin. Health professionals caution that people who may have heart or lung disease, older adults, and children should choose less strenuous activities outdoors and limit time outside. The pilots and families belonging to approximately 110 Beechcraft Bonanzas made La Crosse their temporary home for a few days before heading to the annual EAA Air Venture Convention in Oshkosh this past week. They left as a big group on Saturday, flying in formations of three across the state. This is the sixth year of visits by the Bonanzas to Oshkosh Group. The stop has grown in popularity, said Kelly Colgan with Colgan Air Service, as the pilots and their families have discovered there's plenty to do here.
2: 1 year, somebody discovered Moon Tunes, and they discovered Freight House and all, you know, downtown restaurants and bars, and there is just more to do here. No offense to Rockford, that's where they were before, but they've really enjoyed what our community has to offer here, and they've decided to take advantage of it.
1: Colgan said that it's a team effort with the airport, city, and people here making the visitors feel welcome. A number of local rural fire departments and first responders from around the region spent Saturday morning practicing common emergencies they may encounter. Dr. Kim Lansing with Amplify Health by Gunderson said that it gave everyone participating an opportunity to see the entire process at work.
3: It's a nice opportunity for each of the groups to see what the other one does, and they all get to see what happens from the first touch point all the way up till they're in the emergency department and being treated.
1: There were five different scenarios during the training, including an Amish buggy accident, an amputation, and a search and rescue. For WIZM News, I'm Kevin Millard.

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4: Fish with Friends. Okay, I've got a couple things I need to do. One is I need to apologize. Earlier I was saying that I was going to not do Glorious Good News. Well, I just got yelled at by a member of our collective. So I've put some together, and I'm going to give it to you in about 30 minutes, okay? We'll do some Glorious Good News there. Right now, though, it's all about today's text question of the day.
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0: 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Fish with Friends, Elizabeth Mary. Today's text question of the day.
1: What's a trend from the past you'd love to see make a comeback?
0: I am excited for these answers. I absolutely love this. Again, text and message via the app with what's a trend from the past that you'd love to see make a comeback. I said like kids outside doing the stuff. You're on your bikes. You're messing around. You're staying out late. You're doing the thing. That was my answer. Your answer was close to that, right?
1: Kind of like landlines, I guess, just like not the instant gratification of having a phone in your hand all the time. Calling your friends, come over. Yeah. You ever see those videos where they try to do that?
0: Oh, my God.
1: What
0: I love
1: that. Rotary phones?
0: Rotary phones. Yeah. 110% rotary phones.
1: We had one.
0: Oh, yeah. We had one as well. Again, today's text question of the day. You can text in. You can message via the app. What is a trend from the past that you would love to see make a comeback? Hey, Fish with Friends, what's your answer?
2: Fish, I know you agree with me 1,000% on this one because I've been listening to you a lot. I would say common courtesy, definitely.
1: Yes.
0: Amen. Amen. Yeah. Just a little thank you. Don't even get me started with what happened the other day, Elizabeth, Mary, and a nice person on phone at the grocery store. Don't even like, I mean, come on, dude. I had the right of way. You don't give me that dirty look. Don't you give me that dirty look. It was my lane.
1: I agree with you.
0: Okay, so what out of all the things, the common decency and all that to other people, what is the one that really chaps your butt the most?
2: I think people lack empathy. So I would say do unto others as you would have them do unto you.
0: Amen.
1: I love it.
0: Amen. That's a great answer. Hey, you have a good day. Yeah. And thank you. I noticed Elizabeth Mary didn't say thank you. Thank you for the call.
1: Thank you.
0: No, it's too late. You're not jumping on my thank
1: you. Have a great day.
0: Damn, they beat me. Elizabeth Mary, let's jam through some of these before we get to last call on today's text question of the day.
1: What's a trend from the past you'd love to see make a comeback? I love all these answers. Thank you guys for, like, this has been a good one.
0: All right.
1: Okay. Bringing back the village blacksmith to repair people's tools. Wait. No, for real. Like, where I'm from, Dubuque, there was, like, even a clock store where a guy, like, fixed your watches. And I'm like, this is so, it was so cool.
0: If you look, if you really, really look, you can find some of those. Blacksmith, I don't even know.
1: A lot of people agreed with you, Fish. There were a lot of answers of people saying kids just being outside and playing, you know, not tied to, you know, TV or screen time. So a lot of people agreed with you on that.
0: These damn kids in my yard. Get out of my yard, kid.
1: And one that I personally loved, I'm going to pick out of this list because there's a ton that people were texting in.
0: Okay.
1: People in public places hanging out together instead of scrolling through their phones. I have tried to be more present and, like, aware of this when I'm somewhere.
0: When did you start doing that?
1: What are you talking about? You're talking about the last time we were together in Nashville. And no, that was because I'm posting stuff. I work. Mm-hmm. I do so much from my phone. But when I'm sitting places, I like to strike up a conversation with people rather than scrolling.
0: That's the problem with our jobs and mine as well. But like we're all now relying on the phone. We're doing the phone thing. You're doing all the stuff from the phone. That means you can't turn it off because it's always there. I was at a movie the other day checking my email right before it started. I couldn't, you know, like you can't. That's why I once in a while I get to go to a movie theater. I get to just chill out, Elizabeth Mary, and you can't. You're not accessible. Do you have one more that you really like before we get to last call on this one?
1: Let me see.
0: A lot of kids playing outside.
1: This was kind of an interesting one. Celebrating intelligence instead of glorifying stupidity.
0: Wow.
1: I think I actually think this is making a comeback. I think people are appreciating. I know Jen would like this answer.
0: Well, I'm telling you, you're listening to the wrong show unless Jen's on it. If you want to celebrate intelligence,
1: maybe that was a dig at us.
0: I think that might have been a dig. That's why I was like, I think they just slammed us. All right, last call on this one. Fish with Friends. Text question of the day is simply, what's a trend from the past you'd love to see make a comeback? What do you got for us?
3: Okay, my answer is bangs.
0: Bangs?
3: I wish that bangs came back because my hair is broken off so much that I just have unintentional bangs. And I wish bangs came back. Spraying those really high, teasing them. I want bangs.
1: Wait, you mean like Aquanet, like that style bang?
3: Yes.
0: Teasing
3: them high. I want high bangs.
0: 80s hair.
1: Oh, my God. Well, I mean, Ellen Langley is bringing back the bangs, but maybe she should add some Aquanet in this year. You know what I mean?
0: Fluff it out, Ella. You know, we know you listen. We know you listen. That's a great answer. Thank you so much.
3: Uh-huh.
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16: Partly cloudy today with storms likely. Daytime highs approaching 88. Southwest winds 8 to 15 miles.

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Little girl used to swing right there. I still see her pink bow and her brown hair. She's in the big city now, but she still calls

0: 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Fish with Friends, Elizabeth Mary. Oh, my God, I have so much to do before we get out of here. And apparently you have this traveling conversation that you want to have. We're going to have to do that in about an hour. Something about taking things with you or something?
1: Yeah, traveling.
0: Ella Langley's taking some things with her, some big records, and we're going to talk about that. And a cool message from her in 20 minutes. Tracy Lee would be proud. And so would the member of the collective that yelled at me. Glorious good news. Got a really good glorious good news for you. It's next.
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1: Fished with friends earlier, Elizabeth Mary. I said I was moving it around and I was going to cancel it for the day. And I got a text from a member of the collective, as Jen calls them. And they said it cheers them up. They're still listening. They want to hear it. Glorious good news, Elizabeth. That's what they want. And that's what they'll get.
2: Glorious. Yay.
1: So usually earlier in the show on Mondays, we do this. Glorious good news, a little bit of positivity in your life. But again, like I said earlier today, Miss Elizabeth Marie, if that is even really your name, I wanted to talk about AI bot girlfriends, girl flexes, and no balloon animals if you want to win a fight.
2: Wow, okay.
1: Clearly, tomorrow's theme is relationships. There's weird things going on in my brain. Yeah, let's. Good Lord. Okay, I got three stories I'm going to share with you real quick. Let's get right to it. Two teenagers from Iowa, Elizabeth, where you're from.
2: Oh, hey.
1: They helped rescue an elderly woman who had been trapped outside for over 16 hours. The woman had fallen while feeding her horse. Managed to move herself into the view of the road where the boys spotted her during a bike ride. The teens were praised for their quick thinking, which likely saved the woman's life.
3: I went to the trail, and it took me a while to find her, And then I was like, hey, ma'am, are you okay? She was like, yeah, I need help. Call 911. And then my mom called 911, and then, she didn't have her phone or the water or anything. She was there for, 16-plus hours.
4: Her face, she was, covered in all bugs.
3: A few more hours, and she definitely, would not have made it.
2: Oh.
1: You love your face while that kid was talking was hysterical. And the mom was like, go get it. I sound like Adam Sandler, not the kid. But yeah, you get the gist of it.
2: Oh my gosh, that's very sweet. See, as Iowa people, we're so kind.
1: You are the generosity of Iowans? Okay. Well, here, how about teenagers? Here's a teenager in California, though. It's a hero after diving into a harbor to rescue a struggling dog.
4: Go.
5: Aww. How far in the water was he when you got him?
6: Other side. That's that blue boat, the blue and white.
5: Really? He was over there?
6: Yeah.
5: Yeah,
1: where
5: was he going?
1: He and his friend used the dog's collar to contact the owner and stayed with him until he was reunited with his family. That was the rescue that I played for you, by the way. Now, and I'll tell you this right now. This was actually funny. It was a gift when I got Freddie. So Freddie, the dog on his collar, has my cell number. And then on the flip side of it, it says, please call this phone number. My daddy misses me and is ugly crying right now.
2: Oh my gosh, that's so funny.
1: I thought that was a funny one. Okay, finally, we always do it in threes with glorious good news. I want to talk about this stranger helping out with some kids. I got kids helping adults or dogs. This one, a man from Texas. He lives in Texas. So what was he doing when he moved to Texas?
2: She's from Texas, I can tell, by the way. He's two-stepping around the room.
1: No, he chose Texas. He was choosing Texas. I thought you were going to say.
2: Oh, he chose Texas. Yeah, sorry. I've been singing the song all day.
1: Well, it makes sense. Tomorrow's a big day for that song. A man from, we'll talk more about that later. A man from Texas just saved two young girls. He saved their lives by smashing through a glass door and running into a burning home.
7: She was telling me that her siblings were still inside. So whenever she told me that, I was trying to get in through the front, and I kept on hearing screamings and crying. And I put that bandana around me. The first thing I told myself was, Lord, help me. I need you right now. Thank God that I went inside. The little girls were already on the floor. I grabbed one, and I took them outside to the back, went back for the other one. I put her over my shoulders. And that's whenever the back house started booming and banging. And I mean, I wouldn't say a hero. I'll just say a guy doing the right thing.
1: Hey, Leon, you're a good guy, man. His name is Leon, and he is a hero. That is definitely
2: pretty
1: amazing.
2: That's very sweet.
1: You know, I mean, I could see Elizabeth Mary going in for the first kid, but then I think she'd be like, you know, it's kind of hot.
2: No, I was laughing at you, thinking of you going, and you'd be like,
1: I wonder if there's anything in the kitchen. I'm hungry. Friends, that's your glorious good news.
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0: KQ98 Tri-States Country. Fish with friends. I was making reference just a minute ago, Elizabeth Mary, to Ella Langley. We were, because of the guy from Texas, and I set you up to do, I wanted you to do the thing. Go ahead. I wanted you to say.
1: She's from Texas, I can tell. By the way, he's just stepping around the room.
0: So we'll talk more about this not probably tomorrow, because tomorrow's the big day for Ella Langley. But Ella Langley's Choosing Texas is currently tied with Brandy and Monica's The Boy Is Mine. Okay,
1: that's crazy.
0: 13 weeks at the number one mark. Now, if tomorrow it is announced that Ella's still number one, she'll be tied with Mariah Carey and Whitney Houston. Mariah Carey, We Belong Together, Whitney Houston, I Will Always Love You, for
1: that's
0: the 14
1: months. That's insane.
0: Isn't that crazy, Elizabeth Mary? Okay, so here's what I got. A couple Ella Langley for you. A couple Ella Langleys. Here is Niall Horan and Thomas Rhett covering Choosing Texas, almost as good as Elizabeth Mary.

0: That was them.
1: That's good.
0: Yeah, it was pretty good, right? While they were in Texas, they were in Nashville actually performing. However, I want to talk about Ella Langley really quick. During her live show, Ella recently spoke out about not comparing yourself to others on social media.
2: I think with social media and how you get to see in everyone's life and you feel behind or you feel not good enough or not pretty enough or not cool enough or you can't sing this way or you can't dance this way. This is who I am and that's what you get.
0: Elizabeth, give me 20 seconds on who she is as a person because we met her a couple of times. Good.
1: Oh my gosh, she's very just down to earth. Like you, when you talk to her, you feel like she's just a normal person. I so agree with her on that. Yeah.
0: She is the real deal. She is cool. She is calm. Don't compare yourself to other people. Don't get me wrong. I go down the social media rabbit hole every damn day because, but you gotta try and avoid it. But if you don't avoid it, it's Fish W Friends on all platforms. Fish W Friends, all one word, for our socials. Just so you know.
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3: 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Okay, here's the deal. In knowledge, we're going to talk about flies, chocolates, and rhinos. And then Elizabeth Mary wants to talk about something about traveling and some vacation trip. Well, it'll be up in about 30 minutes or so. But next, the preliminary hearing for Country Courthouse. Well, tomorrow's Country Courthouse.
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16: Partly cloudy today with storms likely. Daytime highs approaching 88. Southwest winds 8 to 15 miles an hour. Slight chance of thunderstorms. Tonight, lows around 67, mainly clear skies. Currently, it's 66 degrees.
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0: 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Fish with friends. This, my friends, is the preliminary hearing for tomorrow's country courthouse. Peter is our plaintiff. Peter, what are we looking at tomorrow?
1: Look, I got this coworker. His name is Jason.
0: Okay.
1: One of these young guys coming into the workplace, ruffling all the feathers, and he's driving me nuts.
0: Okay. Well, Jason, the coworker, will be our defendant. You, my friend, are the plaintiff. We'll find out what their story is tomorrow with Country Courthouse.
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1: Fish with friends, if I could have everyone's attention in the classroom. Elizabeth Mary apparently has a story. Her conversation.
2: No. Well, you make it sound like it's like some big headline. It's definitely not. I was just thinking about, well, we always talk to Dan about, I know him and his family vacation and different things. And we were, we went to the Wisconsin Dells. Our little guy, we took him last week. And I was, do your kids have certain things they take with you? Take like on vacation, certain animals or toys? Like, do they have like favorite stuffies? Is there like special ones to them?
3: Yes. So like my daughter, she has a teddy or uni. So it's a little teddy bear or a little unicorn stuffed animal.
2: Oh, do you guys remember what you took? Did you have an animal when you like, what'd you have?
3: I had a Snoopy.
2: Snoopy?
1: Yeah.
2: What'd you have, Fish?
1: An inflatable. No, I...
2: My God.
3: And he still brings it around to every hotel room he goes to.
1: I hate that it's true. I hate that that's true. God.
2: Yeah, what'd you have?
1: I had a Dapper Dan when I was younger.
2: What's Dapper Dan?
1: Grab you here. I'll do it for you. Dapper Dan. That was who I had when I was younger, and I still have it. It's in a bin. It's in a bin. I was going to give it to
2: you. Do you know
1: kid.
2: What it is, Dan?
3: Yeah. Yeah.
2: Oh, you do? I do not know what Dapper Dan is.
3: Yeah, they used to be called Dapper Dan.
2: Oh, seriously? Dapper Dan. Oh, my gosh, that's so cute.
1: That's
2: Fish,
1: it right
2: you
1: there.
2: Had that?
1: I have, yeah, but it doesn't look like that one. I didn't have the farmer one with the zipper. That's creepy. To be honest with you, that's kind of creepy looking. But anyway, I had that, and then I don't remember what else. I have a friend, though, that's in her 40s, and she has one in her bedroom right on her bed from when she was
2: really?
1: A kid.
2: Yeah. Dapper Dan? Oh, my gosh.
1: No, well, like a rabbit, but yeah.
2: Well, I was thinking about this when we were traveling because I had Beanie Babies. That was like my era. And I was telling Paul, my husband, when we went on vacation, I would line them all up and I checked their birthdays. Whoever was closest to the birthdays, I would take on vacation with us. But
1: oh my God.
2: Yeah, it just made me think about, Dapper Dan, I'm going to have to ask my husband what he took on vacation with him.
1: Yeah, actually, that wouldn't be a bad fish pole to do on the air, but Dan, so wait, does your son have anything now? Because maybe it's boys might have them.
3: He's all about ducks. He loves ducks. So he will not necessarily bring anything with us, but wherever we go, he will be looking to buy something
2: duck. Oh, that's cute.
1: Be careful what you get into, man. My name is Fish. My mother bought me fish stuff till she passed. And it's I have so much stupid fish stuff around my house. So next thing you know, your son's going to be 50 with a house full of ducks sitting in there.
3: He's already asked me to buy him a Jeep when he turns 16.
2: Oh,
1: so
2: my gosh.
1: The ducks.
2: I was
1: there
2: just
1: going to
2: say, there you go, the ducks.
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1: The old phrase, good people are hard to find, is true sometimes, especially when they're not looking for you. 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
2: Every time I learn something new, it pushes some old stuff out of my brain.
3: I'm learning.
4: What did you learn?
5: Ah, yes. Knowledge can come from a wide variety of places, including an unlimited tube. That is some chocolate. Ah, chocolate.
6: Mm.
5: It has been too long, my friend. We have been watching our weight because we ate too much in the past couple months. But now it is time for me to lick you.
6: Oh, God.
5: Oh, the yummy chocolate. Goes down your throat as 180 degree turn past your eye socket into your brain, just providing knowledge.
6: Chocolate. I'm a white chocolate girl.
5: Are you? You know that was my nickname in high school. I told you that.
6: I know. I guess I don't discriminate on chocolate, but I do love me some white chocolate.
5: Thank you. I'm very flattered that you say that, but you're married.
6: Oh, I know. Slow down.
5: You can't have me. I know you want this.
6: So irresistible, fish.
5: Do you know that tiny flies pollinate cocoa trees? Okay. Without flies, there wouldn't be chocolate.
6: Ugh, and I hate flies so much.
5: So the next time you see a fly and you're talking about how you hate flies and you're doing the fly thing... By the way, you looking so fly.
6: Thanks.
5: By the next time you see a fly and you do that, you say to your friend, hey, you know there'd be no chocolate without this? Because they pollinate the cocoa tree. No? Too much?
6: Oh, my Lord.
5: Is that too much? I guess HR?
6: A little bit.
5: Cost HR? Okay. All right. Move on. There's a species of Australian grasshopper that's made up entirely of female clones. I don't understand how the grasshoppers are all doing this, but there's this entirely of all female clones. The species of Australian grasshopper.
6: Imagine clones of us. We'll just clone ourselves.
5: Can you imagine a clone of you?
6: You're welcome, world.
5: Let me ask you this. Let's say you got three clones of you. So there's you plus two others. So let's say three total, right?
6: Okay.
5: This is an old movie, by the way, with Michael Keaton called Multiplicity. If you don't mind old movies, you get a kick out of it. Anyway, there's a clone of you and two other versions of you. The one that's in control is you.
6: Sure.
5: What are you going to do while the other two are doing other things? Like, are you going to hang out with your kid more and the other two can go do crap or like shows and stuff?
6: Yeah, maybe. But I'd probably get bored. I'd probably switch out, though.
5: You got to change it up once in a while with your clone.
6: You know what I'd really do? I'd be like, I'm out today. I'm going to lay in bed and watch Desperate Housewives and eat Laffy Taffy. Yeah, that's what I would do.
5: The problem is, though, sometimes when you have downtime, you can get two in your head.
6: True.
5: So say it for the therapist. Right. All right. Let's talk about, this is a weird one today in general, but bats eat enough insects to save the United States over $1 billion a year in crop damage and pesticide. So,
6: I mean, bats really freak me out, but they do a good job.
5: You got the flies banging the cocoa tree. I don't know if I could say that, but I did it. And you got bats eating the insects, saving us money. And then I'm going to tell you this one. The first belly button, the first person to ever show their belly button on TV. The year was 1975.
6: Okay.
5: It was not until 1975 until you saw a belly button on TV, specifically a female.
6: Who was it? Nancy Sinatra?
5: Cher.
6: Oh, yeah.
5: You forget that Cher's 300 years old.
6: Oh, my God. And she looks so good.
5: I know.
6: Her boyfriend is so young.
5: Is it? I love that. I love that about her. Go ahead. See, like Madonna kind of bugs me, but Cher just seems cool.
6: Her boyfriend is 39 years old.
5: Little secret for you.
6: She's 79.
5: He's 39. She's 79. Little secret for you. Working on doing something in the future with Cher. I've met her before.
6: Nuh-uh.
5: Yeah, I interviewed her once. Yeah, I did get to interview her once. She was great. It's like, it's so nice to meet you. She's like, spot on impression. She was eating cupcakes.
6: Oh my God. Serial killers.
5: Do you know 92.3% of serial killers in the United States are men?
6: I could see that, but you're right. That's a big number.
5: Yeah, that is a really big number. But 92.3% of serial killers in the U.S. are men. Do you know what that means?
6: 8% are women.
5: Well, 7.7% are women. And I'm saying, guys, watch out for women. They're coming for us. 7.7. That means if you look at 100 women, in theory, this isn't true, but 7.7 of them could be a serial killer. I'm telling you, I know a couple people that would have killed me before.
6: Watch your back, boys.
5: I know a couple people that you get Elizabeth in the weird mood. She stabbed
6: you. You know what? You know what we need to keep an eye on is Miss Jen.
5: Oh, Jen would kill somebody. I'm not lying, man. Jen would. This isn't even like, if I'm lying, I'm dying, and I'd be dying because Jen killed somebody. Jen would kill somebody.
6: I'm glad she loves me.
5: Oh my God, she's terrifying.
6: I think.
5: Quick, I'll change the subject in case she's listening. This will distract her. Do you know when an adult white rhino can produce as much as 50 pounds of poop in one day?
6: Oh my God. Oh my. That's like.
5: Look at this. We got cocoa trees, bats eating insects, shares belly buttons, serial killers, and 50 pounds of poop from one adult white rhino.
6: That's got to feel good when you drop that load.
5: Can you imagine? Oh my God.
6: I lost 50 pounds in a year and a half. Can you imagine just dropping one in a deuce?
5: That. Yes, that would be the best day ever. And we all hope you have the best day ever as well. Be good, be safe. Peace. Thanks for listening.

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2: He's a ranch hand in a pinch, man. Hotter than the red on the cattle brand. Cause she's a gold digger with a quick trigger. A cast iron skillet swinging lid flipper. Now he's a double wide on the county line. 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

horseback. Now he's a buckskin, 15 hands, 5-time team rope champion. She never liked him, she don't need him. 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
1: 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That's that new track from Cody Johnson that's just kind of moving itself on up the charts, if you will. 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I think that might be one of my favorite songs here for the summer, as it were.
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17: Partly cloudy today, with storms likely. Daytime highs approaching 88. Southwest winds 8 to 15 miles an hour. Slight chance of thunderstorms. Tonight, lows around 67, mainly clear skies. Right now, 67.
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KQ 98, Mitchell Tenpenny, talking the truth about you. The new show, Will Ferrell show, The Hawk on Netflix. I was out doing just all sorts of summertime activity. Caught a lot of shows over the weekend, so I hadn't really caught up until yesterday. A little bit on Netflix. Hadn't watched that one yet, though, too. But Will Ferrell, doing Will Ferrell, sometimes great, sometimes not as great. Does it still work? Is it still funny? Did anybody watch this?

0: 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So no shortage of music, no matter where you go, really, at this point. 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

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That's Luke Combs. I'm Phil Tripper hanging out with you. Back in action. Saw a whole lot of shows over the weekend, saw a whole lot of concerts, had some good with friends. Maybe my favorite summertime weekend so far.

0: Zach Top sounds like the radio. It is KQ98. It's Tri-State's Country. Back to school time. Already thinking about that a little bit here as we start to get into the tail end of July. Can I believe that already? Just 2 weeks left in the month. It was just yesterday we kicked it off. Summertime goes so fast. 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

0: KQ98 Tri-States Country. This is the week, finally, that I think the high temperatures move out for a little while. Just a little while, though. It's only going to get you as far as the next few days. And then already by the time, at least this extended forecast, by the time we hit the late weekend, once again, we're into the 90s. So July, just acting straight typical July. But 70s tomorrow, 70s on Wednesday, 70s on Thursday. A nice little relief, I guess, to take care of some of the things you've been waiting to do, waiting for some of that heat to move out.
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13: Partly cloudy skies this afternoon with a chance for storms. High of 88. Southwest winds 10 to 15 miles an hour. Mainly clear tonight, slight chance of thunderstorms. Lows dip down to about 67. Right now, it's 71 degrees.
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Florida Georgia Line on KQ98 Tri-States Country. The last I heard, those guys seemingly getting back together. That's a good thing or a bad thing. You know, a lot of Florida Georgia Line had a lot of those hits. Definitely one of those headliner acts for the while. The time that we were most calling bro country, and then a split for a while doing some solo music and bringing it back already. It's weird that that whole era, I mean, is already a decade old. It's all starting to bleed together so much for me.

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0: Blake Shelton, Gwen Stefani. It's KQ98 Tri-States Country. And Phil Tripper hanging out with you. Hopefully you had a great weekend. I know I did. Got packed in just another long weekend of live entertainment, festival entertainment, loud music, some quiet music, some country, a lot of rock. Got it all in there over the weekend. I think I still need sleep.
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KQ98 Tri-State's Country just saw this stat today. Two notable movies of the summer, The Odyssey and Moana. By the way, plenty of criticism. Moana seems to be a bit of a flop going on right now. They both cost $250 million. If you know the content of these movies and sort of the scale of these movies, that makes no damn sense. How does Moana cost that much?

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0: song catching on. That song I'm finding a whole lot of people putting it in their tops of the summer so far. Rocky Mountain Low, I'd have to agree. I think it is one of the finer songs of the last few months. Hey, County Line Country Fest coming up. Speaking of country music, live country music, summer's not done until you get another one under your belt. And that one's coming up in about 9 days if you want to get there. County Line Country Fest, Prairie du Chien, always a fun one. Starting to become a tradition for a whole lot of people. That's what I like the most, tradition, because you always find yourself like with like outdoor live concert festival sort of friends, right? You see these people like once a year and you just pick it right back up. That's what I like the most, man. Finding those new friends and family that you do every year once you start getting into these traditions.
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2: Holy smokes, Wisconsin. The sky has been so eerie that it really looks straight off the set of a horror movie to me. And the air quality may actually be some people's worst nightmare. Brent Elliott is the director at the Stratford Area Fire Department EMS. He ran me through the symptoms that we need to keep the closest eye on for this air quality.
3: The first and foremost is if somebody's feeling winded. You're exerting yourself, you're winded, it's time to take a break. You don't want to continue to push that, because that's just going to continue to make the situation worse and worse. The second one is, you know, like you're starting to feel dizzy, faint, lightheaded, any of those types of things. Those could be signs of I'm not oxygenating very well, so I need to take a break. And then the last one is how hard I'm working to actually breathe. If I'm working hard, I can't catch my breath, and then I'm not oxygenating very well because of my underlying condition. That triad there is very dangerous.
2: Brent Elliott along with us. He's the director at the Stratford Area Fire Department EMS, reminding us that National Weather Service is a reliable source for air quality updates. He encourages people to utilize resources and to not be scared of outdoor time, but to rather be smart. Stick around. We'll take a look at how the markets are moving right after this.
4: Wisconsin soybean growers know how challenging the markets are these days, and so do the farmers on the Wisconsin Soybean Marketing Board, like Matt Wagonson. He's currently vice president, and he says when he looks at the investments being made with Wisconsin soybean dollars, it's an easy sell.
5: Yeah, I think as farmers retire and you get younger groups, you get an age of kids that want to know, why is this little $100 off my load of beans or whatever, and they start looking a little harder at what you're doing with that checkoff dollar. It's amazing how I'll be at a function in town and someone will say, hey, Waggy, what did you do with this or that? And I'm like, well, you know, go to Sean's site, go to Rodrigo's site, go see what Damon's doing. Look at NCSRP and what we're doing across the North Central region for research. It's a pretty easy sell. What Wisconsin's doing with their checkoff dollars.
4: Matt Wagonson, vice president of the Wisconsin Soybean Marketing Board. 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
2: I'm Kylie Allen for the Midwest Farm Report, taking a look at how the markets are moving. Midday from Chicago, cash corn is trading up a nickel at 449 and three quarters. New crop corn up 5 3/4 at 473 and a quarter. Cash soybeans are moving up 23 and three quarters at 1228 and a quarter. New crop soybeans up 25 cents at 1228. September wheat is down 6.5 at 676 and a quarter. Transitioning now to take a look at some of those dairy markets. August, Class 3 milk is trading up 7 cents at $17.89 per hundredweight. In September, Class 3 milk trading down 3 cents at $18.08 per hundredweight. For the Midwest Farm Report, I'm Kylie Allen.
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I'm Phil Tripper hanging with you. 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It's free. 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

0: John Mayer featured on that song. That the John Mayer from Your Body is a Wonderland for millennials, if you go all the way back. What's that other song? What was his first hit all the way back in? Was it the very early 2000s? It wasn't the 90s still, was it? Like the Real World song? And then he went on to date everybody and then get a bad rap for dating everybody. And then he's just kind of plays blues most of the time, or he plays with the guys, the alive people of the Grateful Dead. Sorry for the whole John Mayer thing. I just, you know, he's a curious character in music.
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Yeah, Q98 Tri-State's Country, Mr. Church, taking a hell of a view. I'm Phil Tripper. A little break tomorrow in the next couple of days from this hot weather before it returns. It's going to return. You knew that.

0: say so. KQ98 Tri-State's Country, Dan and Che. I just watched a clip of a baseball player. professional baseball player, by the way. He's out in the outfield. He's trying to catch a pop fly. He's got sunglasses on his hat. And while in the middle, this ball is in the air. He's tracking it in all of that. Then he puts the sunglasses on and still somehow makes the catch after it. I just wonder if it's sunny out there, not that you needed the sunglasses, why don't you just put the sunglasses on the whole time? There's a whole thing. I don't know where it came from. The sunglasses on a hat seems to be just a style choice most of the time, where the sunglasses are never functionally being worn for their function, nor are they being worn necessarily at a time of day where you would need sunglasses. A lot of nighttime going out comes with a hat and sunglasses. Can somebody explain it to me?
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3: 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I saw one that made the loudest noise I've ever heard. Seriously, it was really loud like that. It actually sounded like that. Do that again, Fish.
2: I can call you later if you want. I can. That's we'll do that off the air.
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Tripper hanging out with you. I had a long festival weekend myself is how I spent the days. It was a hot, hot, hot one. I haven't moved that much for so long in a while either. I'm sore.

0: 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I swear, girl, you could have anyone you choose. I should stop asking questions before you get up and leave.
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KQ 98 Tri-State's Country. I'm Phil Tripper hanging out with you. It was gone over the weekend. Mostly, I mean, over the good course of the week, you know, for most of Thursday, Friday, Saturday, and Sunday, doing some festival work. Enjoying some of it. My cats. How long is it going to take them to forgive me?

0: KQ98 Tri-State's Country got home yesterday, was going to rest up, you know, after a fun weekend, a great weekend, a long weekend, catching a whole lot of live music, and finally middle afternoon sat down and decided to watch a movie that everyone's been raving about, making a ton of money at the box office, certainly especially considering how much it was made for, setting records, actually. The movie is Obsession, and it was creepy. Awesome, awesome movie. Maybe one of the best kind of horror movies I've seen, horror thrillers I've seen in years and years and years, and that's what everyone's consensus is. Thought it was pretty good. Thought it was pretty creepy, obviously. I think I'm going to watch it again tonight if I can, but we watched it in the middle of the day, and it still creeped me out, you know?
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12: Slight chance of thunderstorms this afternoon. Otherwise, sunshine mixed with clouds at times. Highs level off around 88. Winds out of the southwest, 10 to 15 miles an hour. Slight chance for storms. Tonight, 67. Currently, 81.

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KQ98 with Ashley McBride. What if we don't? I'm Phil Tripper hanging out with you. Maren Morris had that great little string of hits there for a while. This is one of them. This is one of the ones I liked more.

0: Feeling Rocky Mountain Low, that's Corey Kent and Co. Wetzel. I'm Phil Tripper hanging out with you. We are just packed full of activity in the Midwest during the summertime. Even the hot days, we endured them last week and the week prior to that, too. Didn't stop anybody from getting out and doing much. Yeah, good Lord, still. So hopefully we got a good stretch of weather coming up this week, comparatively speaking, and certainly no shortage of festivals, fairs, all that great stuff to get to. Go to aroundrivercity.com if you want to make some of those plans. You want to go find maybe some new activities, some new things to bring the kids over the weekends, maybe even some of the weekdays.
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0: KQ98, it's Tri-State's Country. I'm Phil Tripper, wrapping up for today. Still, I think I'm going to go just get home and take a nap, too. Still got to recover a little bit from all the movement, from all the standing, from all the rocking and the country music living in all of these last weeks. Just wrapped up again a little bit for me just last week, too. I'm short on the sleep, and I'm sort of old. So I think once I get home, I think I'm going to hit the couch, and I might not get up.
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See another hot and muggy afternoon, but things looking better tomorrow. Clouds with a high of 81, and even better on Wednesday. Sunshine and a high of 77. That's going to hit like a ton of bricks.

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12: Slight chance of thunderstorms this afternoon, otherwise partly cloudy. Daytime highs approaching 88. Southwest winds 10 to 15 miles an hour. Mainly clear tonight. Slight chance for storms. Lows around 67. Currently 83.
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Parker McCollum gave a group of nurses quite a surprise. He showed up at a hospital in his hometown through the launch of an initiative called the Healthcare Heroes Initiative. It's to recognize and support nurses through surprise events and community partnerships, all while saying thank you to our healthcare heroes.

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KQ98, Tri-State's Country. It's Jesse. So the parent company of Miller High Life wants to name a local superfan to be mayor of their Champagne of Beers region in Milwaukee. We'll chat after Morgan Wade.

0: Jason Aldean, KQ98, Tri-State's Country. It's Jesse. Back in 2021, the Milwaukee City Council named the area around Historica Miller Brewery as the city's, quote, champagne of beers region. And now the parent company, Molson Coors, wants a local superfan to be mayor of the area. The honorary job lasts a year, and the official duties are incredibly easy. The mayor, who has to be a Milwaukee resident, just has to show up for a swearing-in ceremony on September 19th. In exchange, the lucky winner gets two free cases of Miller High Life, a private dinner for eight inside the historic underground of Miller Caves, some cool gear, a $2,000 check to help cover taxes, and as an added bonus, anyone who applies will also get an official citizenship certificate for the Champagne of Beers region. Everybody wins.
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12: Slight chance for storms this afternoon, otherwise partly cloudy. High temperatures reach up to 88. Winds out of the southwest, 10 to 15 miles an hour. Mainly clear tonight. Slight chance for storms, 67. Right now, 82.
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0: KQ98, Tri-State's Country. It's Jesse. So Ace is a server and on TikTok called out the parents of some wannabe Dine and Dash prom kids. While working, Ace says 18s dress in their prom night best, plop themselves down as a group, and then proceeded to order over $400 worth of drinks and food and desserts, and then excuse themselves to the restroom one by one. When only two of them remained, Ace finally caught on and confronted the two remaining kids and then got the cops involved. Eventually, the police arrived and the parents were called. The kids were dealt with, and Ace says the eventual tip from the parents was a fat one.
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0: KQ98, Tri-State's Country. It's Jesse. So this weekend, I branched out a little bit, did something I haven't done in a while, and it was going to an actual movie theater. 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
1: He's a ranch hand in a pinch, man. Hotter than the red on the cattle brand. Cause she's a gold digger with a quick trigger. A cast iron skillet swinging lid flipper.

horseback. Now he's a buckskin, 15 hands, 5-time team road champion.

0: for the Farm Report on KQ98.
1: We're zooming in to take a closer look at the dairy markets this afternoon. And Mike North, the principal with EverAg, says a lot of the conversation goes back to the cows. He says that while the milk loss we've already seen has impacted the cheese market, the cows are bouncing back faster than some expected.
2: These cows have been bouncing back here relatively quickly, but it's still lost milk. And that has shortened things up a little bit. And, you know, from a fat perspective, we've watched cream multiples slide up to about 1.6, which, you know, puts a, you know, a nice little bid back into the class four market as well. So, you know, as you look at heat stress, we've felt it here. We're just bouncing back a little bit faster.
1: That's Mike North along with us. He's a principal with EverAg out of Platteville. For more information and to talk to Mike yourself, visit their website at ever.ag. Stick around. We're going to take a closer look at those dairy markets right after this.
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1: 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I'm talking all things dairy today, taking a look at the August Class 3 milk contracts. They're trading down 39 cents at $17.43 per hundredweight, and September Class 3 milk trading down 51 cents at $17.60. 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

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So here we are, it's July 20th, summertime flying right by, and nobody knows this more than the kids that are getting ready to head back to the classroom. We want to make sure that they have everything they need to succeed this year, and we'll tell you about back to school and how you can get involved after Ella and Morgan.

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18: Slight chance of thunderstorms tonight. Otherwise, mainly clear skies. Lows level off around 67. Winds out of the west, 8 to 15 miles an hour. High temperatures reach up to 77. Tomorrow, partly cloudy. Right now, it's 80 degrees.
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98 Tri-State's Country. It's Jesse. So it looks like the days of guessing what's in your fridge is spoiled, maybe coming to an end. We'll get into it after George Burge.

0: Russell Dickerson at KQ98 Tri-State's Country. It's Jesse. So the days of guessing what in your fridge is spoiled may be coming to an end. Researchers at the University of California, Berkeley, they're working on an electronic nose that can detect food spoilage more accurately than humans can. The nose uses 16 miniature gas sensors that react to different airborne compounds. And so far, it's only been tested on individual food items. So next up is dishes with multiple ingredients. Now, if there could be a device that detects who farted in the carpool, because nobody's claiming it, maybe that's next up on the docket. I doubt it.
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0: 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Your Monday's almost wrapped up. This close to quitting time. We'll get into the speed trap after 5 o'clock. 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

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He was a millionaire. He left his fortune to some guy he barely knew. His kids were mad as hell.

0: 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KQ98, Tri-States Country. It's Jesse. 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
13: 67 tonight, under mainly clear skies, westerly winds 8 to 15 miles an hour. High of 77, tomorrow partly cloudy. Lows around 54, tomorrow night mainly clear skies. Currently, it's 81 degrees.
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It is, of course, your speed trap. A man claiming to be a time traveler from the year 2045 has made some predictions and reportedly passed a lie detector test while doing it. We'll get into the full story after the latest from Chase Matthew.

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1: No, wait. 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I want to go home.
0: Rerouting. Rerouting.
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0: Rerouting. 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

0: Kane Brown, a woman in your speed trap. KQ98, Tri-States Country. It's Jesse. So get this. A man claiming to be a time traveler from the year 2045 has made a batch of eerie predictions and reportedly passed a lie detector test while doing it. Calling himself Adam Archon, he says he journeyed back to 2023 from two decades in the future. And what makes it unsettling for believers is that he delivered his warnings while hooked to a polygraph machine, and the device indicated he was telling the truth. And predictions, they surfaced on YouTube. And among his claims, everyone will be microchipped like pets in 2045. And he says he's already had one implanted in his hand called The One. He also predicts humans will merge with robots and that time travelers will zip around in modern UFOs. He further claimed aliens will land on Earth in August 2028, saying governments knew beforehand but kept it secret and insisted the visitors don't come from space. Where are they coming from? Johnson
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0: Megan Maroney, Beautiful Things, wrapping up your speed trap. KQ98, Tri-States Country. It's Jesse. That's going to do it for me. Handing things over to Backstage Country, where Elena and Joe Nichols will be chatting this week. And that party starts at 6 o'clock right here on KQ98. So have a great rest of your Monday. We'll see you right back here tomorrow. Take care. Bye-bye.
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2: 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He's a three-time Grammy nominee. He's won ACM, CMAs, CMT Music Awards. He also received an Emmy for his part in the PBS George Jones Tribute Concert Special. And he's back with some new music. It has been a while, but we're so glad to have him here. Joe Nichols, welcome.
5: It has been a while. Well, I'm happy to be here with you, Elena, and all the amazing listeners. I plan to tell lots of stories behind the music, including my latest, C'est La Vie, and many more.
2: Yeah, we got a lot to get to and plenty of time to do that. Joe is going to be here all week long, so let's go.
6: Hey.

0: It's Backstage Country. We got Joe Nichols hosting this week. I'm Elena. And earlier we were talking about C'est La Vie, the new song. It just dropped the other day. And, you know, not the only new music that you've put out in 2026 so far.
1: Yeah,
0: we've already got three songs before that on High Notes. And it just makes us all so excited to hear about what is coming. What's still to come. Like, tell me where you're at creatively right now with the new music.
1: Well, thank you. I appreciate you digging through that. We put out a song called Goodbyes Are Hard to Listen To first from this EP. Okay. But it's stone cold country. It's country as anything I've ever done. And then we rolled out a song called Fighting the Good Fight, something I wrote about, you know, the struggle throughout my life and, you know, a lot of the battles I've had to fight over the years from, you know, childhood to my own, you know, battles that I fought throughout the young adulthood. And then on to my daily battle as a dad now, especially a girl dad, where I look at the world as one big dangerous place. And so I put on the armor of God and go out and speak the truth. And, you know, Ephesians 6, you know, I carry that thought. And so I wrote a song like that. That kind of surprised people. We put that out, a simple message. And turns out, you know, I thought I was writing a song about me. Turns out I was writing a song about a lot of people.
0: Yep.
1: A lot of people connect with that song. And then we rolled out a song that I wrote that I wanted to be like a 90s country dance, you know, dance tune that you could, you know, line dance to or two-step or double two-step, as they say back in the day. When I wrote that song, High Notes, the guys I wrote it with were, you know, younger guys, and they're like, man, here's the beat we're thinking. And I'm like, no, I think just straight country on this. And they're like, nah, it'll sound fresh if we do it like this. And they sent me a demo of their version. I'm like, I don't know. Let me have a crack at this. And I went and did a completely different, like I said, like 90s country, straight up country. And they fell in love with it. They're like, dude, this is your version way better. Let's do that. And so, and then we recorded that, got a good cut on it and put that out just last month, which has gone really well. Mm-hmm. I know it's got a lot of people's attention and all three have in some way, or another. And so, love seeing those streams, love seeing people interact with those songs. And, you know, the new stuff has led us to right here, our fourth release, you know, up this new EP that'll come sometime later in the summer. It's called C'est La Vie. And so that's our new music rollout.
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1: Oh, man, I had a guy come up to me in the meet and greet line the other day with gray hair. He said, I grew up listening to you.
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0: It's Backstage Country. Joe Nichols is here this week as our host. I'm Elena. And Joe, you just had me rolling with the story A Baby Got Back and Sir Mix-a-Lot. But, you know, it's funny how you've been able to have these like wild and random experiences through life. And it's also really incredible to see like that legacy that you have created, like when with artists that come about like Post Malone and who is a huge fan of yours and has said on record, Broken Heartsville is like his favorite country song ever written. Now you got to perform with him. That was pretty recent.
1: Yeah.
0: What is it like to see your legacy at work like that in this next generation?
1: It's double-edged sword, really. I love seeing the younger end artists that attribute their style to me a little bit. I love the younger guys. They're like, man, yeah, I grew up listening to you and you're kind of the reason I sound the way I sound. That's a really big compliment. It's also one of those, like, that makes me a little old, man. I actually feel like, oh, man, I had a guy come up to me in the meet and greet line the other day with gray hair. He said, I grew up listening to you. I'm like, no, you didn't.
0: Oh.
1: No, you didn't. No, you didn't. You might have been 25 years old. Maybe you're an old kid, but you got gray hair. You didn't grow up listening to me.
0: Well, I'm not that old, please. Man.
1: But yeah, it's really good to see, you know, a lot of the younger kids that are coming up. They dig into the deep stuff, like from my first album. A lot of those old albums with Broken Heartsville and Chillin' the Smokes and She Drinks and a lot of that stuff. And that makes me feel incredible. I love that. That's I never thought I'd influence anybody.
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